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unless you complete according to the rules. 2 Timothy 2:5 जनमा लेखिएको छ। Do you not know that these who run in a race all run, but only one receive the prize? Run in such a way that you may win. Everyone who completes in the games exercises self-control in all things, then they do not receive a perishable wealth, but we am imperishable. Therefore, I run in such a way and not without aim. I fight in such a way as not beating the air, but I discipline my body and make it myself so that after I have preached to others, I myself will not be disqualified. 1 Corinthians 9:24-27. Self-discipline is one of the most important and useful skills everyone should possess. It is an essential and useful skill in every area of life. To be successful in all your endeavors, a good measure of discipline is indeed most helpful. However, though the most people acknowledge its importance, few do make the necessary effort to attain it, especially charismatic and Pentecostal Christians hiding behind what I call the by His grace syndrome. Self-discipline is the ability to do what you would be doing. It means putting off your immediate comfort or wishes in favor of long-term success. For example, choosing to eat at home and prepare your meals for the week instead of going out and eating fast food every day. Self-discipline is the necessary mental strength that is required to control one's behaviors, feeling, appetite, and desire. If one is self-disciplined, it indicates that one's feelings and desire are under control. It also shown that one is able to motivate oneself to tackle the tasks and problems that need to be addressed at the time it needs be to be addressed. Self-discipline means inner strength, the control of yourself and your reactions. It is also the power to stick to your decision and follow them through without changing your mind. That's why it is one of the most important requirements for achieving your goals and carrying out your assignment in life. A disciplined person possesses the inner strength of focus on their objectives, goals, visions, and dreams in life and are guided by good principles and values. Self-discipline is important because it enables you to persevere with your decision and plans until you accomplish them. It is the power that helps you that stay motivated in order to reach your goal. It imparts into you the ability to persevere. It is power that helps you to focus in the life. Self-discipline also make it easier you to overcome addiction, overeating, procrastinating, and laziness. If you wish to have potent resolution, persistence, single mindlessness and staying power, you need to seriously develop self-discipline or else you will set goals in and you out and
literally achieve none. Many of us believers are caught up in this trap. We come up the goals, vision and dreams for the year and we fail to achieve them because we lack self-discipline. We may keep our hope alive, however, in the absence of discipline, it is futile. Therefore, if you wish to possess more inner strength and willpower to achieve your vision, dream and goals life, you need to start working on developing self-discipline. Christ was obedient even unto death. That is discipline. Keep in mind, to be a discipline is to be disciplined. भनेर उहाँले लेख्नुभएको छ. परमेश्वरले तपाईँलाई आशिष दिनुभएको होस्. र त्यसै गरी मेरा हातमा अर्को एउटा स्टाटस पनि परेको छ, जसलाई प्रेषित गरिएको छ 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

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is doing in your life, but here, this you do not have to lose your life to fulfill your calling. God will give you the wisdom to know what to carry, what to release, where to go, and who to walk with. You can pursue what He has called you to do without compromising your identity, your values, your peace, your relationship with Him. What God has called you to will not require you to become someone He never created you to be. Stay grounded, stay prayerful, stay obedient, stay turned to who God made you to be. Declare it, I will not lose myself while fulfilling God's purpose for my life. And type, I will stay true. If you receive this word, save this in your heart. उहाँले लेख्नुभएको छ परमेश्वरले तपाईँलाई आशिष दिनु भएको होस् तादिन श्रोता। त्यसै गरी मेरो हातमा अर्को एउटा आशिषमय स्टाटस परेको छ जसलाई प्रेषित 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creative and energetic mind to capture the light. God signing them becomes our thought. This is sufficient for ourselves, the light of revelation and the translated through thoughts are sufficient for our own use. God's revelation has already generated some benefits in us. It has become permanent, specific and tangible thoughts in us. Yes, yet as we have pointed out earlier, this is not sufficient to supply others. We know we cannot supply others with our thoughts. We are a minister of God's word. We cannot dispense our thoughts to others. We can only dispense words. Yet these words cannot be merely the product of the mind. And inner word requires a fresh revelation from God. We must have a word that comes directly from the Holy Spirit. This word is not just for ourselves, but also for others. It is a word that qualifies us to be a minister. One thing is clear. We are all members of the body of Christ and God's rights must not stop in us. God's signing is altogether for the ministry. It is not just for ourselves. We have mentioned previously that sometimes light is accompanied by God's word when it is translated into thought and that is this word which enables us to be a minister of the word. Yet many times, even most of the time, we do not receive a word when light and thoughts come. In order to receive such a word, we have to wait on God and study the scripture. I am not saying that this is always the case. Which situation is different, sometimes the experience is quite special. And after time, the experience is quite ordinary.
अन्डर द अर्डिनरी सर्कमटेन्स गड गिभ अस सच वर्ड्स वाइल वी आर वेटिङ अन हिम एन्ड रिडिङ हिज वर्ड वी मे रिसिभ द वर्ड फ्रम गड टुडे इन आवर स्टडी अफ द स्क्रिप्चर वी मे रिसिभ द वर्ड टुमोरो वेन वी स्टडी द स्क्रिप्चर अगेन इन आवर स्टडी फर द स्क्रिप्चर वी मे रिसिभ अदर टू फ्रेसेस द्याट एप्टि एक्सप्रेस what we have seen in our spirit. This life releasing words release what we already understand in our mind. When these phrases are released, what is contained in the spirit is also released. Then words discharge the light that has been captured by the mind. This is the basis of the ministry of the word. This is what a ministry of the word needs. भनेर उहाँले लेख्नुभएको छ. परमेश्वरले तपाईँलाई आशिष दिनुभएको छ. र भने कार्यक्रममा अर्को एउटा मिठो गीतको साथ दिने बेला भइसकेको छ र गीतपछि म पुनः आउनेछु. अहिलेलाई भने सुन एउटा सुमधुर भक्ति गीत.

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1: Welcome to Inside Half Hour Chat Show, talking about the Bible. Special hello to you from me, Dudley Anderson. Inside is a half an hour chat show chatting about the Word of God. I'd like to encourage you to drop me an email if you hear anything in the show today that makes sense to you. You have some questions, email me, dudley@surereality.net. Don't worry if you missed that, I'll be repeating it again a little later on. Well, today on Insight, I'm speaking to Bible teacher Ryan Anderson. We're going to be talking about the condition of the human heart. In this context, we're talking about the soul or the spirit of man rather than his beating heart. The scripture says that the heart is deceitful above all things. Why is the heart or soul of man considered to be deceitful?
2: Because God is love, and ultimately love is something that you cannot force upon someone. Love requires choice.
1: Absolutely.
2: And because God loved Adam and Eve so much, and he loved his creation so much, there had to be choice. But they cannot choose unless there's something to choose between. What was that moment where that temptation came in and they chose the wrong thing? Well, I think what they ultimately chose was pride. Pride is the reorientating of the heart towards self.
1: We'll be finding out more as we speak with Ryan Anderson today in my studio to discuss the condition of the heart. Indeed, a very special welcome to Insight today. As we always do, we get into God's Word and getting God's Word into us. And I have with me in the studio today Ryan Anderson. Hello, Ryan.
2: Hi, Dudley.
1: So good to have you. We're going to be talking about the condition of the heart today. Let's just do something that we need to do always, something very important. Let's just pray. Father, we thank you for the opportunity we have just to come before you, Lord, in prayer. And we pray that you would just bless our discussion today, Lord, and God, the gate of our lips, that you will speak to us through your word in Jesus' name. Amen.
2: Amen.
1: The condition of the heart, Ryan, we're talking about today. The term heart refers to the core of something. We might talk about the heart of an apple is the core of the apple, or the heart of a project is the sense of that event, that project you're conducting. The heart of a song is its message or its meaning. So when we talk about the heart of man, it's not necessarily the beating organ in the chest. It's the core of who he or she is. Yes. Listen to what the Bible says about the core of man. Jeremiah 17, reading from verse 9 to 10. The heart is deceitful above all things and beyond cure. Who can understand it? I, the Lord, search the heart and examine the mind to reward each person according to their conduct, according to their deeds, that the deeds that they deserve. The heart of man is the soul or the spirit of man. The scripture says it's deceitful above all things, Ryan.
2: Why is that? Because as the scriptures say, as humans, we're created in the image of God. And the heart is the core of who we are. It's the seat of our emotions, our intellect, our character. It's everything to do with who we are. Mm-hmm. And if God has created us in his image, but as individuals, so we all have our hearts, but our hearts represent and illustrate who we are as well. Mm. Why then does Jeremiah prophesy in chapter 17? Why does he say this, that your heart is deceitful above all things? Hmm. It's desperately sick. Why? We've got to think about this question and think, okay, why did the Lord, you know, did the Lord create us this way, or is there a reason from the beginning? Hmm. Is there something that's
1: a corruption, something that occurred? Eh?
2: Exactly. Yes.
1: Yes, yeah.
2: And as we read our scriptures, as we read the Bible, and we look back in Genesis, this is the point of where we can see, you know, God created mankind, Adam and Eve, in his image. He created them with a purpose. God gave them a purpose in life. He said to be fruitful and multiply, as in God brought all the animals to Adam and Eve. He gave them a reason for living, to walk with God and to have dominion over his creation, but to look after it and care for it and nurture it. And so God created mankind with this purpose, and in that he gave us the ability to be creative ourselves and to to develop and to have relationship and to love. And so God has given us all of this, all these amazing traits that of who God is, he's given to us. And he gave us this ability to create culture. And in that, he gave each individual person, I believe Adam had a certain character. He had a heart, mm-hmm. a certain heart of his emotions, his soul, of who he was, and he gave Eve a certain heart and a character. But we don't believe that God created them with a deceitfully sick heart, do we? Mm-hmm. We don't believe that that God created them with this affliction that they carried. So that's why we need to look at the story, look at what the scriptures say about what happened to Adam and Eve, that moment where they decided to, where something happened to then turn their hearts sick and corrupted above all things. And you know, we read the story in chapter 3 in Genesis, where Adam and Eve, the Lord gave them a commandment. So part of the reason why God gave this ability to have dominion over the earth was to rule over the earth, but in relationship and in under guidance by the Lord, because Lord was the ultimate definer of what was good for them and what was bad for them. And we read that a part of the way that God gave them this ability to do this was that he blessed them abundantly with all these fruits, all these trees, everything they could eat of. And there was a tree as well, of the tree of life, which they could eat of. But there was this one other tree, this thing that gave them ability to choose. And this other tree, we read the scripture say it was the tree of the knowledge of good and evil, the tree of the knowledge of good and bad.
1: Yeah.
2: And in this moment, God gave them the ability, this ultimate amazing blessing to in his creation. But because God is love, and ultimately love is something that you cannot force upon someone, love requires choice.
1: Absolutely.
2: And because God loved Adam and Eve so much, and he loved his creation so much, he there had to be choice. And the choice was that God would have blessed them abundantly, and they would choose to live with God and live under his guidance and his blessing. But they cannot choose unless there's something to choose between.
1: Good point. Yeah,
2: and that's why we read that there is this other tree that God said, just stay clear. Don't go near it, because if you do in that moment, you will surely die. And then we read as the story unfolds, there's another spiritual being that comes up into the story, represented by the serpent, the snake, who we believe is Satan, the ultimate deceiver. And he tempts firstly Eve, and then through Eve Adam is tempted as well to disobey the Lord's instruction and to take of the tree. And I find that little moment is so powerful, so tragic, yet incredibly interesting. What was that moment where that temptation came in and they chose the wrong thing?
1: Yeah.
2: And then what happened to who they are and how they became.
1: Yeah.
2: And that's what I believe is that moment where the heart was corrupted.
1: Corrupted. Motives and the ambition and the purpose,
2: Yeah, exactly. Yeah. And it was that in that moment where they chose something else. And I don't believe that something else that they chose was the fruit. It looked good.
1: Yeah.
2: And yes, they were deceived, but they also knew what God said to them. Well, I think what they ultimately chose was pride.
1: Good point.
2: And I think pride was as soon as that moment of pride came in. Pride is basically the reorientating of the heart and the attitude from outwardly and towards others and towards God to towards self. Pride is the thing that just says, look at myself, look at what I want, look at what I need.
1: So pride, and I agree with what you're saying, it's quite amazing, really, because pride was then, let's be specific, pride was the corruption of the heart. We're talking about the corruption of the heart,
2: yes.
1: i.e. sin, you know.
2: Yes.
1: Bottom line, they sinned. Sin means missing the mark. God gave them a mark of his perfect righteousness and his goodness and an instruction not to eat the tree. And I love what you said, love is a choice. It is a choice.
2: Yes.
1: So Adam and Eve had a choice to love God by obeying him, or not love him by disobeying him, and
2: yeah.
1: Sadly they disobeyed him. But that's just as a quick aside, Ryan. That has, you know, filtered down through the entire humanity, this thing called sin. But it also gives you and me today in this 21st century the choice to accept God's love through
2: yes.
1: Jesus Christ, and we'll talk about that in a minute, or to reject it. And as you say, love's a choice, so we have to choose love. How can love love unless it's loved? I always say that.
2: Absolutely.
1: And
2: yeah.
1: God is love, and he wants to be loved, but not by robots. He wants to be loved by we who choose to love him. And so, as you rightly said, the interesting point here is pride crept in, and pride was the sin. You know, God said, the devil tempted Eve and said, did God really say this? And so Eve thought about it for a minute and said, perhaps, you know, perhaps this serpent has got a point here. And in her selfish ambition, which is pride, she decided it might be good for me to eat of the fruit. That's what the devil said to her. It's going to be good for you. Eat it. And so out of her pride, she disobeyed God. And that's where the corruption occurred. That's a very interesting point.
2: Yes.
1: I never thought about that. The pride was the, you know, pride was the downfall of Satan himself. Satan thought he could exalt himself above God, and we read that in the scriptures, and was cast out of heaven. So pride is the sin of Satan, essentially.
2: Yep.
1: And that's what crept into mankind and corrupted our heart. So what can we do about it?
2: Well, I mean, absolutely. I mean, I believe we look at sin, and sin manifests itself on the surface as so many different things. We could list an unlimited amount of things that people do in this world that are harmful and cause damage to others, to themselves, and that are what would we define as bad, ultimately what God defines as bad.
1: Mm.
2: But I believe at the root of all of that is pride. Pride is the lowest point, the deepest point you can get.
1: What's in it for me? That's pride.
2: Absolutely. And because pride is so deep and right at the root of it all, and pride was the thing that corrupted the heart, that's why the human heart, the deep part of who you are, is corrupted, because it's of pride. It's a deep level thing. It's not a surface level thing. It manifests itself at the surface, but it's a deep level corruption. This thing that and as the scripture says, all have sinned, all fall short of God's goodness, the glory of God. As in, we are all born in this corruption, and you can see it play out. Even babies, as they grow up, they there's this desire to they want what they want, and it's a thing that has sort of traveled on through the ages since that moment. And I always say that pride itself, you know, we talk about the human heart and it's deceitful. And I believe that why it's deceitful is because it's got this layer of hardness. It's hard against seeing truth. It's hard against seeing love. It's hard against seeing goodness. Because it's masked by this pride, and I believe that pride in itself is the cement that hardens our heart.
1: Mm-hmm.
2: So every time we choose pride, choose self, choose what we want, what we think is best for ourselves, over others, over what's good, over what's right, this little moment of choosing the wrong thing, it just, I think, incrementally just hardens our heart more and more, and then the more that happens, the more we are then numb and not aware of further sin that we allow enter into our lives.
1: Mm-hmm.
2: So this is the root, as we established.
1: Mm-hmm.
2: And this is something that I believe Jesus, when he came, this is something that he came effectively preaching against the good people in the time. You know, Jesus came often butting up heads against the elders of Israel, the Pharisees, the Sadducees, the scribes. There was this constant battle that he had against them. That, as he said, you know, you look good on the surface, but deep down, you're not. You know, your heart is deceitful. Your heart is not in the right place.
1: And that's the corruption of pride, and that's what crept in and corrupted the core of man. And Jesus dealt with that. We're going to be talking a little bit more about that in just a second. I'm going to take a break and be back after this.
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1: 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My name's Dudley Anderson. So good to be with you. If you've just joined us, thank you so much for joining us. Insight is all about the Word of God, getting into the Scriptures, getting God's Word into us. If you said anything in the program today that has made sense to you, maybe you have some questions, I would love to hear from you. You can email me, dudley@surereality.net. 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Chatting with Ryan Anderson today about the condition of the human heart. Now, obviously, we're not talking about cardiac conditions or heart health. We're talking about the condition of the core of man. Scripture says that the heart is deceitful above all things. And we've seen so far that God created mankind all perfect and in His image right from the beginning. And God gave man dominion over all nature. And God loved man. So what corrupted the human heart? Well, you see, we had a choice to love God and obey His commands or to reject Him. Love is a choice, and God loves us. The Bible says He loves the world so much that He sent Jesus to die for us. And therefore, we have a choice to love God in return. Sadly, however, in the beginning, Adam and Eve, mankind, turned their back on God, on the love of God, when they were tempted in the garden to disobey God's commands. Sin and corruption ensued. Pride is the greatest sin of all, and it was pride in the heart of man that turned us away from God's perfect image. Pride corrupted the purity of the heart of man, making it deceitful above all things. Let's continue talking about the condition of the heart with Ryan Anderson. Talking about the condition of the heart today with Ryan Anderson, Bible teacher with me here today in the studio, talking about the heart of man. And as we've summarized, Ryan, the heart of man was corrupted in Eden, in the Garden of Eden, when sin crept in, and that sin was pride. What's in it for me? And that pride has corrupted the core of mankind, our heart, so to speak, the hardness of heart. But And you alluded to the fact that Jesus came preaching the good news, the gospel. And interesting, just quickly, as I thought about that for a minute, that Jesus preached the gospel. Did you know that? He preached the gospel before He died. Yeah. The gospel is the coming of the kingdom, of His righteousness and His goodness. And He did that. He preached the good news, the gospel of Jesus. And He was opposed by the pride of man. Yeah. It was pride that crucified Jesus and the hardness of heart. But why did Jesus die? All have sinned, the Bible says, and come short of the righteousness, the goodness, the glory of God. All of us, because of the sin of mankind, way back in the beginning, have missed the mark. We've come short, and pride has crept into our hearts, corrupted our hearts, the core of who we are. So what do you do with it? Well, it says that if we confess us, then He is faithful and just to forgive us and cleanse us from all unrighteousness. Justice was done once and for all at Calvary almost 2,000 years ago when Jesus died for us upon the cross. How did the death of Jesus save me, Ryan?
2: Well, we spoke about the root of a corrupted heart is pride. And pride is to choose myself over others and choose myself over God. And I believe there's no other better way than to defeat pride than to choose others over yourself. And effectively, that's what Jesus did, but in the most magnificent way.
1: Profound, absolutely.
2: So Jesus, because he was you know, he was man, but he was also God himself, God incarnate. Jesus lived a sinless life. So Jesus did not have this corrupted heart. Hmm. He did not have this pride. But yet, he still had to defeat it.
1: Hmm.
2: And because sin came into the world through a man, it had to then be basically taken out of the world through a man. Because back to, as we spoke before earlier, about choice. It's back to the whole choice. And God, if he wanted to, he could just come in and wipe it all out and just start again, or he could just say, okay, you know. But because God loves us so much, we need to choose him. But then even in that, even in God's providence, he still had to come in and step in and come, lower himself and become a man, and to live a manly life, a humanly life, and to hunger and to thirst.
1: And be subject to the same corruption, subject to the same temptation that you and I are subject to, you know. And,
2: exactly,
1: and just to interrupt you for a minute, in the wilderness when the devil tempted Jesus, he tempted Jesus, the heart of pride, because he said, if you are the Son of God, turn these rocks into bread. Of course, Jesus could have done that. He's God. He could have done that, and that he had the wherewithal, if you like, in my terms, I would have had the pride to be able to do that. I can do that. I can turn these rocks into bread. Yeah, I can do that.
2: Absolutely.
1: So the devil was tempting the pride of man, subject to Jesus. But of course, Jesus didn't have the corruption of heart that you and I have, and he is God in the flesh, and by the power of the Holy Spirit, he said, no. And he rejected that temptation to turn the bread, the stones into bread.
2: Absolutely.
1: And I praise God that he did that. So he took the price of sin for us.
2: Yes. Yeah, so through that, so through living a blameless life, through not succumbing to temptation, he eventually then, his ministry took him to a point where the only way to really defeat pride and the consequence of pride and sin, which is death, was to choose death. But because he was blameless, and because as pride is inward looking, Jesus chose to not look inwards, he looked outwards and gave himself, and gave himself for the love of humanity, and succumbed to the most painful death on the cross, and succumbed to the punishment of pride and sin, which was death. Jesus gave his life for us. So pride was inward looking. What can I get from this? And the way to defeat pride is to turn away from self and to look at others and to look at God. And what other better way than to overcome pride is to give your life for someone else, to die for someone else.
1: Yeah, absolutely.
2: Even more so when they deserve their punishment, and you do not deserve the punishment.
1: Yeah.
2: That's why I believe in this moment to defeat this corrupted heart. Jesus, who had a good heart, a heart of God's heart, defeated pride and defeated sin and defeated this corrupted heart by giving his life, by allowing the pride of the mankind. They were, their pride, the Pharisees and the Sadducees, they were, and the elders, they were, it was their pride. They were trying to protect their control. They were trying to protect
1: their
2: culture, their reputation, they had.
1: Yeah, yeah.
2: That's what they were trying to protect. And it was their pride that put Jesus on that cross. But it was Jesus' love that defeated their pride. It's the most beautiful contradiction in a way, because they thought that they were winning, but Jesus won by defeating their pride. But because Jesus was blameless, he still took on that punishment and he still died. It was their pride that they were trying to protect their control. They were trying to protect
1: their
2: culture, their reputation, they had.
1: Yeah, yeah.
2: That's what they were trying to protect. And it was their pride that put Jesus on that cross. But it was Jesus.

0: felt the cat o' nine tails whipping and pulling his skin apart. He felt the weight of that cross. He felt the shame, the mocking. He felt the betrayal from his closest friends. He felt it all. But because he was blameless, 3 days later, the punishment of death could not hold him.
1: Mm.
0: And in that moment, the control of pride over mankind was defeated once and for all.
1: Mm-hmm.
0: Because of Jesus, his goodness and his love, and because he was blameless. 3 days later, after dying on that cross, he rose again. And in that moment, entered a new and brought a new kingdom on this beautiful earth in which we now live in.
1: Absolutely. We're talking about the heart of man. And, Ryan, we always say as Christians, have you asked Jesus into your heart? I asked Jesus into my heart many, many years ago. And to do that, we simply, as we've said, admit to our sin. I missed it, Lord. There's pride in my heart. I'm sorry. Confess my sin. And believe that Jesus died and rose again, as you've described, and confess him to be Lord of my life. The Bible says I'm saved. Saved from hell. Thank God for that. But saved from pride and sin, too, in my daily walk. And so by confessing Christ, we simply ask him into our hearts. And I love that. That's what we're talking about. So I can purify my corrupted heart by receiving Jesus Christ into my heart by confession. And that's how we do it. We confess it. We use our mouths to speak it out. Speak out my sin and repent of my sin and speak out my belief in Jesus Christ, confessing him to be Lord, Savior, died, rose again, set me free from the corruption of sin and pride, and receive him into my life. You know, and the pride we're talking about obviously isn't being proud of my children and their achievements. I'm not being... There's a slight difference between that kind of pride and the pride we're talking about today. The pride we're talking about today is that self-centered, egotistic, yeah. I am great, I am strong, I can do this my way. You know the old song, I did it my way. Yeah. Well, we're not doing it our way. We want to do it God's way. And to do it God's way, dear friend, if you're listening to Ryan and me talk today and you can perhaps... confer or relate to anything we've said today. Perhaps you admit that you need to confess it, Jesus as Lord and Savior. I encourage you today to do just that. Say, Lord, I'm sorry for the stuff in my life, sin that has corrupted my heart. I want to give you my heart and receive you into my heart by confession today. I ask you, Jesus, to be Lord of my life, and I believe that you died and rose again to set me free from sin and corruption. If you want to know more about that, email me. It's dudley@surereality.net. Ryan Anderson, it's been wonderful chatting with you today on Insights. I invite you to come back again perhaps next week, and we'll continue talking about the corruption of the heart.
0: Thank you so much.
1: Talking about the condition of the heart today on Insight with Ryan Anderson. If we've said anything that you have questions on, or perhaps you have some comments, I would love to hear from you. Perhaps you'd like some prayer. Email me, dudley@surereality.net. We've said the condition of the heart has been corrupted because of sin. The Bible says if we confess our sins, God is faithful and just to forgive us and cleanse us, because justice was done at Calvary when Jesus paid the price for our sins. He who knew no sin became sin for us, the Bible says, so that in him we could become the righteousness of God and have that pride removed. If you'd like to know more about that, please email me, dudley@surereality.net. 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

0: गुड न्यूज एफएम 105.1 अपकमिंग नेक्स्ट वॉइस ऑफ मारियर्स.
1: Hi, I'm Todd Nettleton, and this is the Voice of the Martyrs Radio. C.C. Thon from Myanmar was a devout Buddhist. However, she found true peace in Jesus. When her husband discovered this, he became angry and aggressive. C.C. Thon was insulted and suffered physical abuse. Once, her husband dragged her from church, attacking her with a knife. C.C. Thon chose to pray her husband would find salvation in Christ. Many years later, he gave his life to Jesus and his heart was changed. C.C. Thon and her husband now follow Christ together. Pray for C.C. Thon and her family as they follow Christ. May God give them strength and endurance in their faith.
2: I will not let my brothers and sisters suffer in silence, nor will I let them serve alone. To join me in prayer for the persecuted Christians, go to vomradio.net.